for Steve and June Cohen, his wife of 53 years, in Huntington Beach, California, and her three favorite lead singers kicking it off at number 3, Norman Fox and the Rob Roys on the Doo-Wop Stomp.

It's Norman Fox and the Rob Roys on the new Op Stop with Cool Bobby B, number two for Steve and June Cohen. And her three favorite lead singers at number two, Jimmy Gallagher and the Passions, do just to

new op stop with Cool Bobby B and the number one duo op for Steve and June Cohen and her three favorite lead singers at number one, Johnny Maestro, The Cress, and Sweetest One.

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0: ourselves in a doo-wop double up that time for Al Hurd in Poughkeepsie, New York.
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0: Down the top three from Marnie in West Grove with Maureen Gray at number three and

The doo-wop shop with Cool Bobby B, Dancing the Strand, a dance that was originated, of course, on American Bandstand. Number two in a great solo performance out of the doo-wop era for Marnie. It's Frankie Avalon on the doo-wop shop.

Pennsylvania, 1957. An intruder breaks the flimsy lock on a radio station's transmitter room, boosts the power to a million watts, and starts broadcasting street corner doo-wop records throughout the eastern seaboard. Before the authorities could apprehend him, he sneaks out the back door into rock and roll history. He's wanted to this day. The voice you hear today is the same voice heard back in 1957. It is for that reason the origination point of this broadcast cannot be disclosed. Ladies and gentlemen, the cool Bobby B.

0: on the doo-wop style.
1: Cool Bobby B, top three.
0: Hey, we're counting down the top three for Cool Bobby D and Mary Dorn in Aurora, Illinois, with the tokens at number three. When I go to sleep,

new op stop. Number two, Phil Spector produced this one for Curtis Lee. And G, How I Wish You Were Here, for Big Al in Glen Rock, New Jersey.

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3: 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Hey, listen, I just got a peek at Alan's playlist for the next hour. It is filled with some of the greatest songs ever recorded. So stay tuned for another hour's worth of great music with my pal Alan on alansgoldenoldies.com.

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1: Cool Bobby B, top three.
0: Here's the top three for Chester Harrington in Mohawk, New York. With the Chesters on Windley Records at number three and Love No One But You.

on the new Op Stop, number two for Chester Harrington. Here's his number one doo-wop, and the sound coming out of Times Square Records down at the subway station at 42nd and Broadway.

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many groups known as the Premiers. That's one out of San Bernardino, California. And love is a good thing. Number two, for our number one doo-wopper, Diana, here's a number one doo-wop. Smokin' Smokey Robinson, the Mighty Miracles do, since you won.

Virginia, 1957. An intruder breaks the flimsy lock on a radio station's transmitter room, boosts the power to a million watts, and starts broadcasting street corner doo-wop records throughout the eastern seaboard. Before the authorities could apprehend him, he sneaks out the back door into rock and roll history. He's wanted to this day. The voice you hear today is the same voice heard back in 1957. It is for that reason the origination point of this broadcast cannot be disclosed. Ladies and gentlemen, the cool Bobby B.

the doo-wop stop. I'm Cool Bobby B. Toll free 1-866-D-O-O-W-O-P-P. 1-866-DOO-WOP. From Bandstand, here's Tommy DeNoble and Count Every Star.

Mighty Mighty Hawktones, Willie Winfield, the Mighty Maestro, and No Greater Miracles. Here's one of the first records the Belmonts recorded after Dion left the group. Number one for Dennis and Pam, it's We Belong.

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Hey, that's just about all. 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He keeps us organized. That's Ken Mullen. Thanks to Ed Mann and Jim Manning in Hollywood, California. 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Thanks for listening. Thanks for making us the number one doop show in the world. Till next time, this is Cool Bobby B saying stay cool, everybody.

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1: I think we can handle it.
0: Why not? Do or do not. There is no try.
1: Trust me, we've got this under control. Alan's Golden Oldies.

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0: It's Sybil with DFW's Morning News. 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

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The waitress was most beautiful creature. 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I have terrific heartburn for you, and you are cold as well digger's knee. 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Oh, then we have jolly time, Suzuki and me. 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Be careful, not take wooden nickel. 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
2: 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We like being rock and roll rebels. Allen's Golden Oldies.

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0: 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Allen's Golden Oldies. Having one of those days?
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0: Let us lift your spirits. 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

This is Linwood Sasser, and I play the big bopper in the Winter Dance Party show. And, oh, I listen to Alan's Golden Oldies all the time. He knows what I like.

0: All right, hold it, you guys. 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You want that to happen?
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0: Well, then you gotta talk unintelligible like me, right, Stella?
2: You said it!
0: Okay. 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
1: Yeah.
0: Well, then stick some old rags in your mouth and take...

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At Allen's Golden Oldies, our music library is in the six-figure area. 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
1: Lordy Miss Cloudy, it's Alan's Golden Oldies.

Well, you heard the story of the hot rod race that fatal day when the Ford and the Mercury went out to play. Well, this is the inside story, and I'm here to say I was a kid that was driving that Model A. It's got a Lincoln motor, and it's really souped up, but that Model A body makes it look like a pub. 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I had my foot feet clear to the floor, said that's all there is, and there ain't no more. Went around a corner and I passed a truck, I whispered a prayer, just for luck. The fenders clicking, the guardrail post, the guy beside me were white as gold. 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
1: 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This is Sandy Weeks, Executive Associate for Jimmy Clanton Enterprises. You may know Jimmy as a rock and roll singer, and he is. But Jimmy has also been an ordained minister of the gospel for over 40 years. God knows Jimmy as his servant who brings forth biblical truths from the Word of God. You now have the privilege of listening in to Jimmy's inspiring messages called Food for the Soul each Sunday at 10 a.m. and 2 p.m. Central Time on AllensGoldenOldies.com. You'll be so glad you listened in.

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1: This is Dick Clark on the United Stations Radio Networks with the best music one more time. Good to have you with us. Stick around. We're going to be traveling on a journey through the best hits ever right here on Rock, Roll, and Remember. And this week, we've got a special artist profile of one of the top British groups of the mid-1960s invasion. They came out of Manchester, England, and rather than storm the American charts with hard rock and roll, they kind of did a flanking maneuver with lighthearted pop records like I'm Henry VIII, I Am, Mrs. Brown, You've Got a Lovely Daughter, and I'm Into Something Good. They're Herman's Hermits, and we'll start up our profile of the group in a minute or so, but right now, let's open up the show with some good old rock and roll, kicking off with Marvin Gaye.

and roll from the grassroots with Midnight Confessions and Marvin Gaye at his soulful best on Ain't That Peculiar. Now, there was nothing peculiar about the way these next guys made music. They have been and still are among the coolest human beings ever to walk, dance, and sing their way across the planet. The Temptations.

0: finest, the coolest, and the best, The Temptations on Rock Rollin'. Remember, doing it upright in Get Ready. Okay, time now to begin our special artist profile of a band that was more successful than most people realize. These guys crashed in America after the Beatles did, but they were totally unique. They had to be in order to survive in what was becoming, at the time, a very competitive music business. So this is the direction the band went in, according to the leader of our profile group, Herman's Hermits, Peter Noon.
1: That was our thing. Herman's Hermits desperately tried to be different. I always said, if it's on the front of one of those American magazines, or my mother can do it, it's gone. It's over. You know, like, the minute my mother got a miniskirt, I knew that there was no more miniskirts. When my mother could do the twist, I knew it was over. And when the Beatles were on the front page of Time and Newsweek, I knew they were over. So what happened was the Beatles wrote these fabulous, we call them American-style songs. They were like Buddy Holly songs with new energy. And this, other bands did R&B. Well, I wasn't going to be an R&B singer because I couldn't sing like that. I wasn't going to be a songwriter.

0: that's it. Johnny Rivers getting it said in Rockin' Pneumonia and the Boogie Woogie Flu, following the first number one million seller for Herman's Hermits, Mrs. Brown, You Got a Lovely Daughter. Now, we get a lot more of the music that makes up the soundtrack of our lives coming up during the show. Plus, we'll pick up our profile of Herman's Hermits a little bit later on. And we'll check out the music and memories of our profile year of 1964. 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That's right after this, when Rock, Roll, and Remember returns. 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
0: Dick Clark here with you on Rock, Roll, and Remember. And there, I'm playing my song, it's Bandstand Boogie, which was the theme for American Bandstand for so many years. This is the part of the show I have a very special fondness for. It's being brought to you by Century 21. Now, I remember when we had this next group on Bandstand, they were all young, all from Brooklyn, all very talented. And they came on the show with their first of many, many hits, Jay and the Americans.

danced, and we always had kids dance to the records we played. And they always liked it when we had guest artists sing a really good dance record, like the hit released by this next man. He was born in Montgomery, Alabama, and after he hit it big, we had him on Bandstand, Mr. Eddie Floyd.

Yes, there, a funky piece of music there from Eddie Floyd, Knock on Wood. Now, I've got an interesting instrumental hit for you. Now, it wasn't exactly rock and roll. It wasn't exactly from a man you'd expect to have a hit record at the time. You see, he was better known as a comedy writer for the Smothers Brothers television show, and even had a couple of books published, but he could play a pretty mean guitar, as you will hear on this instrumental hit from Mason Williams, Classical Gas.

anybody learned to play the guitar that well. It was a great record. Classical Gas from Mason Williams. And I've got a song coming up now that I love to play. It's by a Detroit native who came from a musical family and started writing songs at a very early age. She was signed by Atlantic Records, and her first release became a national hit, which she performed on American Bandstand. Hello, Stranger from Barbara Lewis.

0: slow dance of that record on American Bandstand. That was Barbara Lewis with Hello Stranger. Hey, when we come back, we're going to pick up our special artist profile of an English performer who got into music because he couldn't speak English. You heard me right, and I'll clear everything up when we return with more of the music that truly makes up the soundtrack of our lives right here on Rock, Roll, and Remember.
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0: With you on Rock, Roll, and Remember to pick up our special artist profile of an English group whose leader got into music because he couldn't speak proper English. His roundabout way of doing things also included a stint as an actor in a British television series called Coronation Street. And to clear everything up, this is the leader of our profile group, Herman's Hermits, Peter Noon.
7: I was at Manchester School of Music to learn basically how to speak English because my parents, you know, working class people in England have a different accent than people who are educated. So my parents, even though I was getting a good education, I still spoke the kind of language that nobody outside of our part of town could understand. So they sent me to this place called Manchester School of Music, which had an elocution class. And I would go after school at 4:15, and I would hang around till about 10 o'clock at night. By being there, people, you know, even if you're... If you've never been a professional as an actor, if you were in the acting class, you're now an actor. So when they came looking at actors, they looked at me and they said, he'd be good for this job. And I got like three or four small little jobs where I'd walk on and say one line, or sometimes no lines. And then I got in the union, and the next thing you know, they were looking for people in the union to be in Coronation Street, and I was in the union. And I was the only person in the union.

Oh, great singing, outstanding record by the association, Along Comes Mary. And we also had a fine pop hit from our profile group, Herman's Hermits, Can't You Hear My Heartbeat? Just to let you know, I'm Dick Clark, and this is Rock, Roll, and Remember, where we have all the good records.

Boy, they were fun to watch on a daily show called Where the Action Is, and fun up on stage and fun to listen to. That was Paul Revere and the Raiders with Kicks, Martha and the Vandellas with Nowhere to Run, and at the top of the whole thing, The Reflections with Just Like Romeo and Juliet. Hey, we'll be back in a minute to hear from a Liverpool group that had one of the biggest records to run in this week in July of 1964, and I'm not talking about the Beatles. Yeah, we'll be back with more of the best music one more time when Rock, Roll, and Remember rolls up.

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6: Here to take you back with me in time to July of 1964. Country music star Jim Reeves is killed in a plane crash south of Nashville, Tennessee. A federal jury in Chicago convicts the president of the Teamsters Union, Jimmy Hoffa, for misuse of pension funds. And presidential hopeful Barry Goldwater comes out with a statement saying that he would let the generals decide whether to use nuclear weapons in Vietnam. But the current occupant at the White House, Lyndon Johnson, counters, saying that only the president should have final responsibility on whether to use the bomb in any circumstance. Mr. Johnson's stand comes out while this next record is helping to ease our tensions a little bit. The music always seems to do that sort of thing. And this record is at number 4 on the charts during the second week in July of 1964. And it's a smooth one by another group from Liverpool, England, aside from the Beatles, a group called Jerry and the Pacemakers.

big record that was at number 4 on the charts during the second week in July of 1964. That was Jerry and the Pacemakers with Don't Let the Sun Catch You Crying. Hey, we'll take another look at the sights and sounds of that profile year in the next hour of the show, and we'll pick up our special artist profile of Herman's Hermits, break open the American Bandstand archives once again, and you and I are going to share a lot more of the music we all love so much, all in the next hour of Rock, Roll, and Remember. This is Dick Clark with you on the United Stations Radio Network. This is Dick Clark on the United Stations Radio Networks with the best music one more time. Hey, good to have you along for another hour of Rock, Roll, and Remember. Pick up our special artist profile of Herman's Hermits, led by a man with a very well-developed sense of humor, the name Peter Noon. And we'll break out some more American Bandstand jukebox favorites in a little bit. And we'll trip back in time to our profile year of 1964. And we're going to open up this hour with a look at some rock jocks. That is, performers who are also very good athletes, like one half of this next duo. He was a hot baseball prospect at one time, even had a tryout with the Los Angeles Dodgers. Yeah, Bobby Hatfield of the Righteous Brothers.

Yes, indeed. You just heard Glad All Over by the Dave Clark Five. Dave Clark used to play soccer, or football, as they say in England. And we also heard a tribute record by the Righteous Brothers. It was cut a long time after Bobby Hatfield gave up thoughts of a career in professional baseball. The song was Rock and Roll Heaven. Now, one half of this next duo was also a good athlete in his time. And I'll give you three guesses as to what sport Jan Berry participated in.

Jackie Wilson used to be a Golden Gloves boxer, and that was Jackie with Higher and Higher. And we also heard Jan and Dean with Surf City, which gives you a little hint as to what sport Jan Perry participated in. Yeah, that was surfing, of course. Right now, I want to get back into our special artist profile of a band that went through one name after another in their earlier days. They were called the Cyclones, Peter Novak and the Heartbeats, and finally, they said,

In the band have claimed that they came up with this idea, but you know, the real story is that this barman named the band, and we're not sure if he didn't name it because there was a Jerry Lee Lewis song called Herman the Hermit. Herman the Hermit couldn't get a permit to get his long hair cut, which we'd never heard, but maybe that song was out before Herman's Hermits, or maybe Jerry recorded it when he first saw the name Herman's Hermits.

0: Wilson, Mike Love, and the Beach Boys with their last number one hit. That was Kokomo. And we also heard Jimmy Page doing the guitar scales for Herman's Hermits on their remake of a song first done by the Rays, Silhouettes. I get yourself set, because when we come back, we're going to break open the American Bandstand archives one more time right here where we've got the music that makes up the soundtrack of our lives. That's good stuff. Right here on Rock, Roll, and Remember.
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rock, roll, and remember to break open the American Bandstand archives to hear from an artist or two who made their network television debut on that show. Now, this first group made their debut on Bandstand with the record you're going to hear. These guys came out of Detroit with a dream and talent that took over the world with their music, and they sang this song on their network debut. These are the Miracles with Shop Around.

What an historic group. They don't just get any bigger than the Miracles, and you just heard them on a song they performed on American Bandstand for their network television debut, Shop Around. You know, rock and roll was traditionally thought of as a man's territory, but the British woman we're going to hear from now shot that theory down for sure. She was one of the biggest stars to come over during the British invasion, and

That's a good record from the late Dusty Springfield, who made her American television debut on American Bandstand. And you can bet the girls were checking out what she wore and what she looked like so they could stay hip. Well, there was Dusty Springfield with Wishing and Hoping. Now, once the Beatles and Herman's Hermits and the Dave Clark Five and the other English performers invaded the U.S., a lot of American acts were really never able to get their careers on track again. But some American groups fought back against the British and won with talent and some great music. This group did that sort of thing with outstanding harmonies and a very unique presence. And boy, could they sing. The

what voices? The great harmonies of the Mamas and the Papas on John Phillips' autobiographical Creek Alley. Now, this next group came out of the Bronx, New York, and after sort of a medium-sized hit called Tonight's the Night, they put out a record that went all the way to number one. It's the song they sang for their television debut on Bandstand, He's So Fine by the Chiffons.

record by the Chiffons. They sang it on American Bandstand when they debuted. He's So Fine. Right, when we come back, we're going to hear a remake of a Sam Cooke song done this time out by the subject of our special artist profile. And this is

0: might not have even been made if it wasn't for the sister of the leader of our profile group. You're going to hear the whole story when we return with more of the music we've all grown up with right here on Rock, Roll, and Remember.
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0: This is Rock, Roll, and Remember. And I'm Dick Clark here to pick up our special artist profile this time of Herman's Hermits, which was a band that was produced by the late Mickey Most. Now, Mickey also produced Lulu, Donovan, and the Animals, and he knew what made a hit record. Good musicians. That meant he used some special session men on records. And this is Peter Noon of Herman's Hermits to talk a little bit about that.
8: Well, Jimmy Page, I think, played on Silhouettes and Wonderful World, as I recall. And John Paul Jones played on a lot. What happened was that Herman's Hermits became a huge band very quickly from the first record being released. Suddenly America became the thing. We were touring England, Germany, everywhere in the world we were big. So time became a big deal. And in the studio, you know, to be honest, the Hermits were slow. So we got quick guys. Mickey and I decided we'd get quick guys. And I said, but it's not fair, you know. Since he said, but hey, now you're in competition with the best players in the world. You've got the Beatles and the Stones and everybody's putting out records. They're using players. You know, the Stones have got a piano player. Have you noticed the piano on that? There is no piano player in the Stones. That means they're using somebody. So we'll use a guitar player.

folks looking to Sam Cooke for that remake of Wonderful World. All right, let's put some energy into this party with a little Motown action courtesy of the Four Tops.

0: the first to do it. A lot of other people did it thereafter. And, oh, boy, that was a great version. Gladys Knight and the Pips with I Heard It Through the Grapevine. And we also had the Isley Brothers with Twist and Shout. And the Four Tops led us all off there with It's the Same Old Song. I will be back in a minute to hand out a bronze medal to the number three song around from this week in July of 1964. Now, it's a story song. And, that's all I'm going to tell you. So stick around for more of the music that means so much to all of us. Right here on Rock, Roll, and Remember.
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0: Dick Clark with you on Rock, Roll, and Remember for another opportunity to jump back in time to July of 1964 when California becomes the most populated state in the nation, dropping New York to second place. The gross national product soars to a very healthy $625 billion. The U.S. airline industry cleans up, showing about $130 million in profits. And the U.S. defeats the Soviet Union in the men's track and field competition. The contest is held in Los Angeles during July of 1964. At the same time, this next record would be getting the bronze medal on the record charts, if medals were being handed out for that sort of thing. It's at number three on the surveys during the second week of July of 1964 for a group of guys from New Jersey, the Four Seasons, with

record was all over the place during the second week in July of 1964, and it was at number three on the music charts that week, Ragdoll by the Four Seasons. Now, we're going to check out more of the music and memories of that profile year in the next hour of the show. We'll pick up our special artist profile of Herman's Hermits and find out what was going on around this time in history, musically and otherwise, and we'll have a lot more of your music, nothing but the good stuff, all in the next hour of Rock, Roll, and Remember. This is Dick Clark with you on the United States Radio Network. This is Dick Clark on the United States Radio Network with the best music one more time. Good to have you along for this hour of Rock, Roll, and Remember. We're going to check out what went on around this date in years gone by, and we'll get back into our special artist profile of Herman's Hermits. And we'll relive more of the sights and sounds of our profile year of 1964. Now, that's all coming up, but right now, let's get into this hour with some rock and roll nicknames, starting off with the Association and Windy.

Coast and the Classics 4 in there with our set of songs about nicknames. We heard Stormy by Dennis and the Guys, also Cherry Cherry by Neil Diamond, and the Association started us off there with Windy. Now, this is Looking Glass with a little nautical tale of Brandy.

0: America. That was Looking Glass with Brandy. Right, I want to get back into the subject of our special artist profile of a band whose success has to be credited at least partially to their late producer. I mentioned his name in the last hour of the show, a fellow named Mickey Most. Now, Mickey worked with Lulu, the Animals, and Donovan. He was kind of like the Phil Spector of his world, and in one specific way, because he knew which song would work with which artist. This is Peter Noon of our profile group, Herman Sermitz, to talk about Mickey Most a little bit more.
1: He put the songs with the players. He was a fan of music, and we knew him. I'd seen him because I went to see the Everly Brothers. It was the Everly Brothers and the Stones and Mickey Most. We were all there to see the Everly Brothers. The Stones were booed off the stage because they were too different. They weren't, you know, they wanted 50s music, these people. It was basically my mom and dad's crowd. You know, the Everly Brothers crowd. And Mickey Most was the opening act, and he was terrible. I mean, he was an embarrassment. He went down on his knee and nobody screamed and everything. But when he left, we were standing around waiting to meet Don and Phil. He got in a Porsche, and the Everly Brothers came out and got on a bus. And we said, Mickey Most is a pretty cool guy. He's got a Porsche. He opens the show, he's got a Porsche. Must have a day job. And then we looked over the year, you know, we realized he had these hit records in South Africa. And then we saw him on a TV show singing Sea Cruise, and we said, hey, this guy's cool. He sings. And why didn't he do Sea Cruise when he was on with the Everly Brothers? He was getting closer to the Stones instead of closer to the Everly Brothers. He was one of those guys that was right, you know, of the moment. Herman's Hermits were of their moment. The Beatles were of their moment. He stepped in at the right moment, like Winston Churchill in World War II. You know, there's a moment, there's a purpose for everybody on the planet, and Mickey Most's purpose was to produce all those records that gave, you know, all those hits.

0: Boy, what an arrangement on that record. That is good. That was See You in September by The Happenings. And we heard a record that goes back to the old English music hall days. It was a number one million seller for Herman's Hermits. I'm Henry VIII. I am. We're going to pick things up in just a minute and check out what was going on around this day in history. We'll go back in time when we return with more music and wonderful memories on Rock, Roll, and Remember.
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0: Dick Clark with you on Rock, Roll, and Remember to check out what was happening around this day in history as we go back in time, beginning with July 12th. Now, on that day, in 1543, England's King Henry VIII married his sixth and last wife, Catherine Parr. On the 12th of July in 1862, Congress authorized the Medal of Honor as the highest military award for valor in war. And on July 12th of 1933, the minimum wage was established at a whopping 40 cents an hour.

was one of their earliest and biggest hits, the Fab Four, of course, with Can't Buy Me Love. Well, let's pick up our look at what went on around this day back in time, sticking with July 12th. On that day in 1957, President Dwight Eisenhower became the first chief executive to ride in a helicopter. He was whisked away from the White House during a civil defense exercise simulating a nuclear attack. On July 12th of 1972, the Democratic National Convention in Miami Beach nominated George McGovern for president. The song was at number one at the time. It's a great one by Bill Withers called Lean on Me.

Soulful Stuff by Bill Withers, Lean On Me. Well, let's pick up our look at what went on around this day in history with a move up to July 13th. Now, on that day in 1960, Massachusetts Senator John F. Kennedy won the Democratic nomination for president. On the 13th of July in 1967, rioting by African Americans began in Newark, New Jersey. And by the time it ended, 5 days later, 27 people had been killed. On July 13th of 1977, a lightning strike on upstate power lines resulted in a power blackout that left New York City virtually paralyzed. And on July 13th of 1985, the Live Aid concert to aid starving people of Africa was held on dual stages in both London and Philadelphia, and it was organized by Bob Geldof and included performers such as Bob Dylan, Mick Jagger, Tina Turner, Paul McCartney, and this man, Elton John.

0: the spirit of independence, but actually was written for Billie Jean King's tennis team, the Philadelphia Freedoms. That was Elton John with Philadelphia Freedom. I will be back in a minute to hear from one of my favorite groups next on Your Place for the Music We All Grew Up With, Rock, Roll, and Remember.
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0: Clarkson in with you for more of Rock, Roll, and Remember, and more of the music that makes up the soundtrack of our lives. We're going to keep things going now with a little transportation thing here, kicking off with one of my favorite groups. This is one truly great song, a thing called Love Train by the OJs.

conversation theme there. We just heard Jan and Dean with their story about a woman with a need for speed, the little old lady from Pasadena. And we heard Ray Charles with Hit the Road Jack, and at the top of the set, the OJs and Love Train. This is The Left Bank with Walk Away Renee.

0: He is an American original and the example of American cool. Dion with Run Around Sue, and we heard the Left Bank with Walk Away Renee. All right, quick break here, then we'll turn back the clock to 1964 to hear it that was recorded live at a club on the Sunset Strip in Los Angeles. It's next in the place where your music comes alive. 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
0: Dick Clark with you, and it's time to check out the sights and sounds of July of 1964 once again, when one of the new terms we're hearing in our language these days is brain drain. That refers to what happens to countries when their scientists and engineers emigrate to work in the United States because of better opportunities. Another term we're hearing in July of 1964, something called new math. It's a revolutionary way schools are teaching students math, and it confuses kids. It absolutely terrifies their parents, who suddenly feel very stupid trying to help their precious ones with their homework, and none of it seems to make any sense, and it's something just about everybody has to deal with in 1964. That's when this next song is there as a marker of the times. It is, by the way, the second biggest hit in the land during the second week in July of 1964. And it's by a man who's been building a big following at a club called the Whiskey A Go-Go. It's on the Sunset Strip in Los Angeles. This is Johnny Rivers with his remake of Chuck Berry's Memphis.

was one captivating live performer. You just heard Johnny Rivers with a song that was in the backup spot during the second week in July of 1964, his remake of Chuck Berry's Memphis. Now, we'll take one final backwards glance at that profile here in the next hour of the show. We'll get back into our special artist profile of Herman's Hermits, break open the American Bandstand archives once again, and we'll have a lot more of the music we've all lived our lives by coming up in the next hour of Rock, Roll, and Remember. This is Dick Clark with you on the United Stations Radio Network. This is Dick Clark on the United Stations Radio Networks with the best music one more time. Glad to have you along for this final hour of Rock, Roll, and Remember. And to pick up our special artist profile of Herman's Hermits in just a little bit. Open up the American Bandstand archives again to hear some more jukebox favorites. And I want to take you along with me back in time to relive more of our profile year of 1964. But right now, let's open up this final hour by putting on our dancing shoes with Sly and the Family Stone.

Can't Sit Still to that one. That was Dance, Dance, Dance by the Beach Boys. Also heard Chubby Checker putting it together with Let's Twist Again. And at the top, Sly and the Family Stone laying down a funky groove and dance to the music. Hey, you better be up on a lot of dance steps because we're going on a trip now with Wilson Pickett to the land of a thousand dances.

0: Nelson Piquet and his righteous version of Land of a Thousand Dances. Right now I'm going to pick up our special artist profile of Hermit's Hermits, who never really broke up as a band. They just kind of stopped performing. Now, after that, there were a bunch of rumors about bad feelings between the members and stuff, but when I asked Peter Noone about what his relationship was with the guys and how it is now, this is what he said.
1: It was actually a blissful situation, which people find hard to understand. I think they were very intelligent guys. They were very, very well-mannered and way ahead of their time when you think that they had no knowledge of travel and stuff like that when we first started, and they were able to adapt to all these situations, which made it last so long. I mean, and we went on the road, and we, you know, in 1965, we did 364 shows. It's insane, isn't it? And that was because we worked every day, and some days we worked twice. You know, we would play St. Paul in the afternoon and Minneapolis in the night. We were that kind of band. We loved to work. You know, the relationship kind of soured at the end only because everybody had other things that they wanted to do. And it had been kind of my thing in the band that mortgages and stuff like that were not part of rock and roll. And insurance policies and financial advisors. And, you know, it always goes there because you start to say, well, we should have hundreds of millions of dollars by now. And we don't. So, you know, usually the financials and the romancials usually break bands up. And of course, they did.

0: they were hot. That was the Spencer Davis Group with the title song from their first album, Give Me Some Lovin'. And we also heard the very first American hit for Herman's Hermits, I'm Into Something Good. I'm going to be back in a minute to break open our American Bandstand archives, tell you a story or two, play some fun records, and ask you to stick around for more of the music that makes up the soundtrack of our lives on Rock, Roll, and Remember. Dick Clark's Rock, Roll, and Remember is being brought to you by Century 21. 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
3: 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You're just a squeeze away.
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0: This is Dick Clark with you on Rock, Roll, and Remember for our little trip back to American Bandstand to hear a couple of favorites by some performers who made their network television debut on that show. And boy, there were a lot of them. I might conjure up a story or two for you. I'll tell you what, let's start with a band that was started by some high school friends from Memphis, Tennessee. They got themselves a recording contract and had a whole run of hits. And we were real pleased to have them on American Bandstand, the Box.

band, the Box Tops, with their second gold single Behind the Letter. That was Cry Like a Baby. Now, the record coming up is by an English pop group that was known for its very sweet vocal blend. They weren't raucous like the Stones or gritty like the Animals. They were strong singers, though. Yes, indeed. The Searchers.

Clovers first cut that record, but you just heard the version done by The Searchers, Love Potion number 9. Now, the man I'm going to bring on next made his network television debut on American Bandstand, and I remember his many appearances on the show so well because he was so cool, so buttoned up. He was always dressed perfectly. He had the perfect motions. I just never broke a sweat, but the audience loved him so much.

Jets of Brenton Wood with Gimme a Little Sign. Now, the record coming up is one of those we all grew up with and still love. It just goes down to the very heart of rock and roll. This is when the music was first beginning to touch us, that thing called rock and roll. This is Maurice Williams and the Zodiacs with Steve.

0: Maurice Williams and the Zodiacs with Stay. You know, you wouldn't normally mix rock and roll and spirituality, but you would in the case of the leader of our profile group. He started out as a teen idol and sustained his career by staying grounded, and I'm going to tell you a little bit more about that when we return with our profile of Herman's Hermits right after this on Rock, Roll, and Remember.
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0: Dick Clark with you on Rock, Roll, and Remember, to close out our special artist profile of a band whose leader was not exactly what you call a rock and roll animal. He was educated, mature, even though he was a kid, very sensible, and he was spiritual. And that truly has helped him stay grounded throughout it all, from his days in front of Herman's Hermits to this very moment. This is Peter Noon.
11: Now, most people who are alive in rock and roll bands, whether it's the Stones or, you know, the Carousels, the ones who are making it have actually figured out some spiritual way to get through this world, as opposed to just getting a house in the hills and... Do you know what I mean? Most of us are more spiritual than people give us credit for. I'm not talking about God's spiritual. I'm talking about, like, having a reason to, you know, purpose on the planet stuff. Somebody once told me that, you know, people who are looking for God are people who are afraid of hell. And people who are spiritual are people who've been to hell and now they want to find spirituality.

Alan, Clark, Graham, Nash, and the rest of the Hollies with Bus Stop, following a classic by our profile group Herman's Hermits, there's a kind of a hush. I'm Dick Clark, and this is Rock Rollin' Remember, where all the good songs have gone, even the one-hit wonders.

0: too much fun. The Isley Brothers recorded it first, but the Human Beings turned it into their only top 10 hit, Nobody But Me. And we also heard the only hit for the Swingin' Medallions, Double Shot of My Baby's Love, and the Ad-Libs led us off with their only chart hit, The Boy from New York City. All right, we'll be back in a minute to rewind the clock to 1964 one last time to raise our voices against high rents and to hear from America's Band. Next on The Place Where History Does Indeed Repeat Itself in Words and Music, rock, roll, and remember, we're going to roll on.
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8: Dick Clark joining you once again for a trip aboard our Rock, Roll, and Remember time machine to our profile year of 1964, when hundreds of people demonstrated in Stamford, Connecticut, against high rents and slum conditions. The Defense Department announces plans to build a $5 million permanent saltwater conversion plant at the U.S. Naval Base in Guantanamo, Cuba. And a report by the New York Times suggests that the Johnson administration is considering an increase in American military presence in a place called South Vietnam. And they want to do this to try and stop the Viet Cong from making any more progress there. But speaking of progress, this next group is certainly making progress on the music charts. And their youthful energy is very, very welcome these days. These days being the second week in July of 1964. And they are at the very top of the charts. The

have it, the number one song from the second week in July of 1964 for the Beach Boys, I Get Around. And I'm afraid that's going to have to do it for this week's show. Thank you very, very much for making us a part of your day. Dick Clark's Rock, Roll, and Remember is engineered by Jim Zoller, written and produced by Pam Miller for Olive Enterprises Incorporated. Copyrighted 2003, Olive Enterprises Incorporated. No portion of this program may be reproduced without the express written consent of the copyright owners, all rights reserved. Hey, why don't you try and join us again next week? Now, the subject of our special artist profile will be the Miracles. We'll see you then. For now, Dick Clark. So long. This is Dick Clark, and I'd like to invite you to join me this week on Rock, Roll, and Remember. We're going to have the hits you grew up with, and we'll also have a very special artist profile of a Motown group that made romantic music their specialty. I mean, smooth and soulful, talking about Smokey Robinson and the Miracles. And we'll hear their best records along with a lot more of the music we all love so much this week on Rock, Roll, and Remember. Hi, this is Dick Clark, and I'd like to invite you to join me this week on Rock, Roll, and Remember. We're going to have the hits you grew up with, and we'll also have a very special artist profile of a Motown group that made romantic music their specialty. I mean, smooth and soulful, talking about Smokey Robinson and the Miracles. And we'll hear their best records along with a lot more of the music we all love so much this week on Rock, Roll, and Remember.

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1: Mm-hmm. Including transistors?
2: Yes. Well, he left me one earplug. I'll say that for him.
1: Mm-hmm. Well, did he take anything else?
2: Just the radios and a couple of pieces of fruit.
1: I see. Well, what?
2: A banana and two Kadota figs.
1: Mm-hmm.
2: I don't deny him the fruit.
1: No. Are you and your husband going to replace the radios?
2: Well, we'll have to. Arthur is late for work because he has no radio to keep reminding him of the time and traffic conditions.
1: Mm-hmm.
2: I have nothing to keep me company while I work around the house.
1: I can imagine.
2: We have a 10-room house. 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
2: 11.
1: 11?
2: He also stole the car.

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Then we're talking up a storm. Let the chatter continue. On your home for the best oldies, that's Alan's

0: 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Alan's Golden Oldies.
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2: 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It's better. It's Alan's Golden Oldies.

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0: just sort of walking around here inside the theater of my mind.
1: How did I get in here?
0: I put you in here. That's the nice thing about radio. I can put anything I want in here. Watch out for those elephants.
1: That was close. Watch yourself. You almost stepped in front of that train.
0: I saw it coming, actually.
1: Is that a merry-go-round over there by those Inca ruins?
0: Yes, it is.
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0: Well, unlike, say, TV, which is at the mercy of the size of the screen, you know, the monitor of our head is limitless.
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Gene DeBullet Jr., PC, has practiced law in Tarrant County for 51 years in general practice. He limits his practice to matters of injury, family issues, defense of the accused, legal documents, including wills and probate. His office is located at 2000 Carson Street at Highway 121, Haltom City, Texas, 76117. His phone number is 817-335-4767. 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
3: 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All right, cue the mountain. Now, you want to try that on television?
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2: You call this a party? The beer is warm, the women are cold, and I'm hot under the collar.
3: Sounds like he needs a dose of Allen's Golden Oldies. 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

What's happening, CC? They still call it the White House, but that's a temporary condition too. Can you dig it, CC? To each his reach, and if I don't cop, it ain't mine to have. But I'll be reaching for you, 'cause I love you, CC. Right on. There's a lot of chocolate cities around. We've got Newark, we've got Gary. Somebody told me we got L.A. And we're working on Atlanta. You're the capital.

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pleasure. Richard Pryor, Minister of Education. Stevie Wonder, Secretary of Fine Arts. And Miss Aretha Franklin, the First Lady. Are you out there, CC? A Chocolate City is no dream. 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And I dig you, CC.

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1: I saw him with Pat at the store.
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2: 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Wow. You've got the easy part. Keep it here on Alan's Golden Oldies.

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You're tuned to Allen's Golden Oldies. If you like good music and good memories, well, then you've got it tuned to the right place. Allen's Golden Oldies.

0: 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Alan's Golden Oldies.
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0: Trust me, we've got this under control. Alan's Golden Oldies.

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1: We don't care how you got here. We're just glad you showed up. Alan's Golden Oldies.

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0: It's Sybil from DFW's Morning News. 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
1: Well, hello, everybody. Welcome to our program, Food for the Soul. Jimmy Clanton with you. I have been having a lot of thought this week about this message, and it's been really startling in my soul because of what I've been receiving from the Lord for you all. And there's no way in the world we'll get through it with just one message, but we will continue as long as the Lord delights to give you all that which he wants you to receive. So let us pray. Father God, in the name of Jesus, I pray for these people today. I pray, Lord God, that the eyes of their understanding will be enabled to see what you have for them, and the ears of their understanding will be receptive to hear what you have for them today. In the precious name of Jesus, I pray. For quite a while, over the last 10 days at least, as I seek the Lord in prayer, as I seek to hear his voice, and I don't have this written down because there's so much here, I'm letting my thoughts be dictated by the Spirit of God for you all, rather than me trying to read everything that he's given me for you. But I began to listen to hear what he would have me for you all, and he reminded me again. And this is startling. This is absolutely startling to me. Showing me between 6,000 and 7,000 of you listen every Sunday between Johnny Rock Radio, Johnny Rock and Roll Radio, and Alan's Golden Oldies, and then again Alan on Wednesday night. The Lord beginning to minister to me the depth that you all are all over the United States, different parts of the world. And as he reminded me over the last 10 days as I sought him about this,

tuned to that radio to hear the rock and roll, but now you're hearing the rock and roller Jimmy Clinton. You're hearing him preach, and it's all new to you. So it's difficult for me, without speaking to you all and having been with the Lord ongoingly, how do I preach every Sunday so that I reach every one of you at your level of understanding? Some of you go to a church, and the church you go to is a denominational church, and you hear and you see the same thing worked out in the, we call it doxology, the same circumstances in that church. It's the same thing from Sunday to Sunday. And as I an incredible man of God I follow, A.W. Tozer, he made a statement that just shook me because it's so true. He said, you can go to some of these denominational churches that are man-made tradition, and he said, every Sunday, it's the same going through, same doxology, we call it, step by step, step by step. Say this after they have you say this, and you repeat, and it just goes on, and it's all just the same, same, same. And as he said, if you would skip that church service, he said, for a month or even a year, and you would go back, he said, you would not have missed the step-by-step, same old, from Sunday to Sunday, how they go through, I call it a ritual. Now, I want you to listen to me very closely. I am not here by just a circumstance. I'm not here by an accident. I am telling you right now, it is very serious to me as I seek the Lord as his servant, that you all are here by divine direction. That's right. Every one of you that listen in every Sunday, every Wednesday night, you have been drawn to hear God's servant, to hear what he preaches. He desires that for you, because the decisions you make regarding the things I preach are the most important decisions you have ever made or will ever make on this side of the grave. Did you hear what I said? The decisions to be made as I preach to you all, the things that I speak to you all that God desires of you, they are the most important things in this world for you all at this moment as you listen every Sunday, because they have to do with where you will spend eternity. Most people don't want to hear about eternity right now. Most people, they just want to hear about, okay, where's the party today? What restaurant are we going to today? What beach are we going to today? Where are we going to go fishing tomorrow? Their thoughts are not on eternity. Their thoughts are not on where they will reside forever and ever. Nobody, they just don't. I didn't either for many years. Most people are like that. But listen to me closely. I so sense the strong unctions of Almighty God in my soul. For you all that come here on Sunday, you were ordained to hear the messages. And the most important thing startled me over the last 10 days. When the Spirit of God began to minister to me, he said, Jimmy, you know, between the Bible and all of the books and all of the great orators, all of the great theologians over the hundreds of years, you know them by name. You have their books. You chew on everything they say. You study everything they have written down. You have been so led and blessed to understand the depths of

all of my word, all of my actions, and all of how I do things on earth. He said, you have all that, and you continue to grow in it. However, he said, those that come to you on Sunday, he said, they don't know that. They don't have access to all of that revelation. They don't have the books. They don't read. They don't study like that. And so I know you love all of that, and there's always going to be a time for me to use you in that depth of information. But on the radio, for those that are listening from all over the world, you need to stay with the basic principle of what I did for them on the cross. Oh my gosh, that startled me, my friends. And all of a sudden, I remembered for quite a while, I had strayed away from the things that God did through Jesus on the cross. And that has everything to do with how we live and where we're going to go after we die. The greatest story ever told is how Jesus was born for one reason, born to die on a cross for those that he would call unto himself. That's you and me. That's the only reason Jesus was born, to die for the sins of his people. The greatest decision you will ever make. There is no decision greater than this decision. Listen to me. Is the Spirit of God drawing you to Jesus? You are not going to be saved. You cannot go to heaven without God himself, not on your own strength, drawing you to Jesus. And when he does that, he will then, not you, it's all about him, he gives you the faith to repent of sin. He gives you the faith then to have access to the feeling, oh my God, Jesus, I need you. I need you as my Savior. I ask you to save me. And then he gives you the access to the revelation of Jesus. Now that I ask you to save me, I am born again, and I ask you to be my Lord. My friends, I didn't know any of this. I didn't know this in August of 1980. And as these years have progressed more and more, I realized why he did everything the way he did through me and for me, night after night, day after day, week after week. Starting in August of 1980, he chose to do it the way he did in me so that I would be enabled to speak it, so to speak, in everyday language where you all would understand. When I accidentally turned on the TV that night in August of 1980, and this man began to preach on this TV show, he began to preach about what Jesus did on the cross. I said this in a message to you all a few Sundays ago, and it needs to be repeated. I had gone to church, my friends, for years, and I never heard one message what Jesus Christ actually did on the cross for people. That to me, is absolutely horrible. How could I have gone to church all those years and never heard a message regarding the cross to where I would grasp that and God would draw me to Jesus? I would become born again, and the next thing you know, bam, the eyes of my understanding opened, truly opened, to understand what Jesus did on the cross for me and for you who are listening. You see, there's a triad here. Listen to me now. We are a spirit.
Our spirit man is alive and will live forever, either in heaven with God, or it will live forever in hell. We're going to keep going on into all of that. But the spirit, but we have an overcoat. I call it an overcoat of flesh. That's our physical body. And we have a soul, and that's where we are conscious of thoughts. How we think about this, how we think about that, how we see things, that's all the soul. But that soul and that body eventually will die. But the spirit will live forever. I want to read this. I know a lot of you possibly don't even have a Bible. A lot of you have not read the Bible. And I'm doing the best I can to minister to everyone where they're at in their walk in life. But I'll say it again. You're not here by accident. Please get this. The God of this universe, watch this now. The God of this universe, before the world was formed, knew every one of us, knew that you all would be here on Sunday and on Wednesday night. I'll preach that eventually, okay? I'll get to that. Right now, it's just important for you all to hear and know that Jimmy knows God, Jimmy is known by God, and Jimmy preaches truth. I can guarantee you, and I promise you that. I will only preach the truths to you all. John 17, verse 17, thy word is truth. And I'll tell you this, it's just coming to me. It just startles me. After that night in August of 1980, when the eyes of my understanding were opened to realize that God had drawn me to Jesus. I asked Jesus, forgive me sin, asking him to be my Savior. It was all by God doing it. He gave me the faith to believe I was forgiven and gave me the faith to believe that he is now Lord of my life, and I was saved. I knew it. I'm telling you, the next morning after August of 1980, the next morning, I was different, my friends, and you will be too. Some of you have already gotten born again through the programs that I've preached to you all. You understand, you're not the same. You think differently. You don't act the same way you used to. You have thoughts of desiring God's love, desiring God's touch, desiring God's comfort, desiring God's mercy for you. Oh, yeah. How do you know that, Jimmy? Because I have been there. I'm still there. I walk in it every day of my life. Glory be to God. So the Apostle Paul is preaching here. Now he's saying here to the church of God in Corinth. So here's a church that is filled with Christians that are now born again through his ministry. And he said, to those sanctified in Christ Jesus, called to be holy together with all those everywhere who call on the name, watch this, of our Lord Jesus Christ. Notice it doesn't say Jesus Christ our Lord. It says Jesus, no. Our Lord Jesus Christ, their Lord and our Lord, sanctified in Christ Jesus. That word sanctified, I didn't know any of this, by the way, in August. None of it. Day by day, I grew as the Spirit of God would lead me. As you are born again, you are automatically sanctified. What does that mean? Set apart. And down the road, I'll get into some people. Set apart mean made holy. Some creatures, some of God's people walk in that holiness
95% of their lives. Some walk in at 50%. Some only 5%. Why only 5%, Jimmy? Because they really do not desire, if they were honest with themselves, they don't really desire to read the Word of God for at least 5 minutes a day, to pray for at least 5 minutes a day. They don't have that deep desire to, above all things, want to please God, want to be His child, and want to satisfy those things that He desires of me. They don't want that. They're satisfied that, okay, I know God, He knows me, I'm going to heaven, that's it. I'm not saying with that kind of thinking they won't go to heaven, but they will not receive gifts according to God's word for being lackadaisical to the point where they scarcely make it into heaven. That's another message. But anyway, so set apart in Christ Jesus, called to be holy, called to be set aside. In August of 1980, within that next week, I'm preaching to you all the truths of God. You need this. He's going to save you. Watch this now. He doesn't save you from hell. He saves you from your sins. Oh, yeah. Yeah. That's what He did on the cross. He saved us from our sins. He saved us from guilt of those sins. That is incredible. Before this program is over today, I want to believe that you all are going to take a moment and just take a deep breath and say, oh my God, I need what Jimmy's talking about. I need this touch from you, Lord God. I need the fullness of your love to grab me and attach me to yourself through Jesus. I need this in order to be born again. I know I need this. I want that to be every one of you. Because I'll tell you right now, I love you all. I want every one of you to be with me in heaven. I do. The Apostle Paul talked over there in the book of Philippians. He talks about, he said, for you all, he said, are my joy. You are my crown. He was talking about those people that he preached to, that he desired for them to be with him in heaven. That was what he desired above all things in serving God. I want them to be with me in heaven, and that's my desire for you all. But I can't force you. I can't make you call upon God to call upon Jesus. I can tell you what you need to do, and I desire it that you want to do that. So listen what Paul says here. He says, I always thank God for you because of His grace given you in Christ Jesus. See, grace, that word simply means unmerited favor. We operate in this, what we call the New Testament now, we operate under grace, unmerited favor, not law of the Old Testament. I'll get into that. But His grace is for us now, and it is sufficient. Why? Because in the Bible, Ephesians chapter 2, verse 8, he says, for we are saved by grace. His unmerited favor, we're saved by grace through faith, through believing. Not of works. We can't work for it. We can't earn it. It's unmerited favor of God. This grace that saves us, not by works, that scripture says, lest any man should boast. So, in Him you have been enriched in every way, in all your speaking, all your knowledge, because our testimony about Christ Jesus was confirmed in you. I believe that all the testimony of Christ Jesus I speak to you all, God will confirm it to you. Jimmy is speaking truth. This is not church. This is not a denomination. This is the Word of God, and that is what you should be going by.
I'll say it till the day God takes me home. Do not go to a church because it has beautiful stained glass windows, because it has beautiful statues, because it beautiful lighted candles going on. No, no. Go to a church where the scriptures, the word of God is spoken, where the word of God is preached, because that is the most important thing in any building called a church. The word of God. The word of God. And that only. See, here he says, he will keep you strong to the end, so that you will be blameless on the day of our Lord Jesus Christ. What is that day? That is the day when Almighty God, through the Lord Jesus, will absolutely come. He will destroy all of the earth, all of the heavens, and make everything brand new. Why would he destroy it all? Because it is all under sin. He'll make it all brand new, and it will be beautiful because it will be righteous, in right standing with God. No more sin, no more devil. All the scripture says, oh yeah, the epitome of glory on earth. Yes, the new earth. So he will keep you strong to the end so that you'll be blameless on the day of Jesus, who has called you. Now watch this. This is why he came and died on the cross for you and me, and then arose from the dead. For he has called you into fellowship with his son, Jesus Christ. Watch again, our Lord. Notice he always says that. Jesus Christ, our Lord. My friends, why does he keep saying that? Why does he just say Jesus Christ? Because Jesus Christ is not Savior if he is not Lord of your life. Did you hear what I just said? I'm going to preach this every Sunday until you get it. He does not save you to just walk out there and do just anything you want to do and forget about him. No, no, no. When he saves you through the Lord Jesus Christ, he then demands the lordship of your life through his son. You are not your own, 2 Corinthians 6, verse 14, by the way. You're not your own. You've been bought with a price. Most people don't get that, and I'll admit, it's a shame, but most churches don't preach this. But that's why you all are here, because God wants you to hear this pure, absolutely uncompromised, unfiltered word of God. That's what I preach. You all know that. You're not your own. You're bought with a price. But thank God, that is the barometer by which you know you're going to heaven. Why? I know I'm not my own. Jimmy knows he is not his own. Jimmy knows Jesus Christ is his Lord and Savior. Jimmy knows that he lives his life for one thing, to please him in all things. Give him glory. Give him honor. Worship him in spirit and in truth. Jimmy knows that. Jimmy always lives in the realm of pleasing him, wanting to desire that he would hear beautiful things from the Lord by his word, by his Holy Spirit, in fellowship. Because notice what he just said down here. He said he has called you into fellowship. Going to a church that just has doxology that is man-made, you say, you listen to a priest say a few prayers, say a few things, doesn't really preach the fullness of the gospel, just some words that most people there for that 30 minutes, they don't even listen. They're just taking up space in a pew. That is religion. They're very religious. I don't want you all to live like that.
I want you all to come out of religiosity. Come out from religion and absolutely ask God to bring you into fellowship with the Lord Jesus Christ, as he says here in 1 Corinthians. Fellowship. Fellowship with him. Oh, my God. The Apostle Paul makes it clear. I want to read this, see if I have enough time. I hope so. There's a plan of salvation in this little book by Billy Graham. Here's what he says. The Bible says we have been separated and alienated from God because we have willfully turned our backs on him and are determined to run our lives without him. This is what the Bible means by sin, choosing our way instead of God's way and not giving him the rightful place in our lives. The evidence of this is all around us in the moral chaos, headache of the world. The headlines scream every day that we live in a broken, sinful world. Absolutely. But in addition, the message declares that God still loves us. He yearns to forgive us and bring us back to himself. He wants to fill our lives with meaning and purpose right now. Then he wants us to spend all eternity with him in heaven, free forever from the pain and sorrow and death of this world. Moreover, he has done everything possible to reconcile us to himself. He did this in a way that staggers our imagination. In God's plan, by his death on the cross, Jesus Christ paid the penalty for our sins, taking the judgment of God that we deserve upon himself when he died on the cross. Took our pain, our sorrow. I want to give a phone number, and I want you all to listen to this. 717-284-2724. 717-284-2724. If you would want someone to pray with you who knows God, has access to the power of God, that's me and then my friend Sandy. You can call me, and I will speak with you. And we will pray together. 717-284-2724. Till next week, food for the soul.

0: 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It's Allen's Golden Oldies.
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1: 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This is Sandy Weeks, Executive Associate for Jimmy Clanton Enterprises. 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

The United States dollar took another pounding on German, French, and British exchanges this morning, hitting the lowest point ever known in West Germany. It has declined there by 41% since 1971, and this Canadian thinks it's time to speak up for the Americans as the most generous and possibly the least appreciated people in all the earth. As long as 60 years ago, when I first started to read newspapers, I read of floods on the Yellow River and the Yangtze. Who rushed in with men and money to help? The Americans did. They have helped control floods on the Nile, the Amazon, the Ganges, and the Niger. Today, the rich bottomland of the Mississippi is underwater, and no foreign land has sent a dollar to help. Germany, Japan, and to a lesser extent, Britain and Italy were lifted out of the debris of war by the Americans, who poured in billions of dollars and forgave other billions in debts. None of those countries is today paying even the interest on its remaining debts to the United States. When the franc was in danger of collapsing in 1956, it was the Americans who propped it up, and their reward was to be insulted and swindled on the streets of Paris. I was there. I saw it. When distant cities are hit by earthquake, it is the United States that hurries in to help. Managua, Nicaragua is one of the most recent examples. So far this spring, 59 American communities have been flattened by tornadoes. Nobody has helped. The Marshall Plan, the Truman Policy, all pumped billions upon billions of dollars into discouraged countries. Now newspapers in those countries are writing about the decadent, war-mongering Americans. I'd like to see just one of those countries that is gloating over the erosion of the United States dollar build its own airplanes. Come on, let's hear it. Does any other country in the world have a plane to equal the Boeing Jumbo Jet, the Lockheed TriStar, or the Douglas 10? If so, why don't they fly them? Why do all international lines except Russia fly American planes? Why does no other land on Earth even consider putting a man or woman on the moon? You talk about Japanese technocracy and you get radios. You talk about German technocracy and you get automobiles. You talk about American technocracy and you will find men on the moon, not once, but several times, and safely home again. You talk about scandals, and the Americans put theirs right in the store window for everybody to look at. Even the draft dodgers are not pursued and hounded. They are here on our streets, most of them, unless they are breaking Canadian laws, are getting American dollars from Ma and Pa at home to spend here. When the Americans get out of this bind, as they will, who could blame them if they said, the hell with the rest of the world? Let someone else buy the Israel bonds. Let someone else build or repair foreign dams or design foreign buildings that won't shake apart in earthquakes. When the railways of France, Germany, and India were breaking down through age, it was the Americans who rebuilt them. When the Pennsylvania Railroad and the New York Central went broke, nobody loaned them an old caboose. Both are still broke. I can name you 5,000 times when the Americans raced to the help of other people in trouble. Can you name me even one time when someone else raced to the Americans in trouble? I don't think there was outside help even during the San Francisco earthquake. Our neighbors have faced it alone. And I'm one Canadian who's damned tired of hearing them kicked around. They will come out of this thing with their flag high. And when they do, they are entitled to thumb their nose at the lands that are gloating over their present troubles. I hope Canada is not one of these, but there are many smug, self-righteous Canadians. And finally, the American Red Cross was told at its 48th annual meeting in New Orleans that it was broke. This year's disasters have taken it all, and nobody, but nobody, has helped.

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0: 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Alan absolutely loves playing your requests. 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
4: Well, hello, everybody. Welcome to our program, Food for the Soul. Jimmy Clanton with you. I have been having a lot of thought this week about this message, and it's been really startling in my soul because of what I've been receiving from the Lord for you all. And there's no way in the world we'll get through it with just one message, but we will continue as long as the Lord delights to give you all that which he wants you to receive. So let us pray. Father God, in the name of Jesus, I pray for these people today. I pray, Lord God, that the eyes of their understanding will be enabled to see what you have for them, and the ears of their understanding will be receptive to hear what you have for them today. In the precious name of Jesus, I pray. For quite a while, over the last 10 days at least, as I seek the Lord in prayer, as I seek to hear his voice, and I don't have this written down because there's so much here, I'm letting my thoughts be dictated by the Spirit of God for you all, rather than me trying to read everything that he's given me for you. But I began to listen to hear what he would have me for you all, and he reminded me again, and this is startling. This is absolutely startling to me, showing me between 6,000 and 7,000 of you listen every Sunday between Johnny Rock Radio, Johnny Rock Rock and Roll Radio, and Alan's Golden Oldies, and then again Alan on Wednesday night. The Lord beginning to minister to me the depth that you all are all over the United States, different parts of the world. And as he reminded me over the last 10 days as I sought him about this, it's not like every Sunday you all, the same group of you, all 6,000, 7,000 of you, come to one place and Jimmy begins to preach to you all that which he has been seeking God for you all, from Sunday to Sunday to Sunday. So every Sunday, the same group of you all would be there, and so I could preach as if everybody was on the same level of understanding Scripture. And as he showed me, that is impossible. I can't do that because you all are scattered throughout the United States, throughout the world. Some of you don't have an idea of the Scripture I'm talking about. All you know is you came to that radio to hear the rock and roll, but now you're hearing the rock and roller Jimmy Clanton. You're hearing him preach, and it's all new to you. So it's difficult for me, without speaking to you all and having been with the Lord ongoingly, How do I preach every Sunday so that I reach every one of you at your level of understanding? Some of you go to a church, and the church you go to is a denominational church, and you hear and you see the same thing worked out in we call it doxology, the same circumstances in that church. It's the same thing from Sunday to Sunday. And as I an incredible man of God I follow, A.W. Tozer, he made a statement that just shook me because it's so true. He said, you can go to some of these denominational churches that are man-made tradition, and he said, every Sunday, it's the same going through, same doxology, we call it, step by step, step by step. Say this after they have you say this, and you repeat, and it just goes on. And it's all just the same. And as he said, if you would skip that church service, he said, for a month or even a year, and you would go back, he said, you would not have missed the step-by-step, same old, from Sunday to Sunday, how they go through. I call it a ritual. Now, I want you to listen to me very closely. I am not here by just a circumstance. I'm not here by an accident. I am telling you right now, it is very serious to me as I seek the Lord as his servant, that you all are here by divine direction. That's right. Every one of you that listen in every Sunday, every Wednesday night, you have been drawn to hear God's servant, to hear what he preaches. He desires that for you because the decisions you make regarding the things I preach are the most important decisions you have ever made or will ever make on this side of the grave.

thoughts are not on eternity. Their thoughts are not on where they will reside forever and ever. Nobody, they just don't. I didn't either. For many years, most people are like that. But listen to me closely. I so sense the strong unctions of Almighty God in my soul. For you all that come here on Sunday, you were ordained to hear the messages. And the most important thing startled me over the last 10 days. When the Spirit of God began to minister to me, he said, Jimmy, you know, between the Bible and all of the books and all of the great orators, all of the great theologians over the hundreds of years, you know them by name. You have their books. You chew on everything they say. You study everything they have written down. You have been so led and blessed to understand the depths of all of my word, all of my actions, and all of how I do things on earth. He said, you have all that, and you continue to grow in it. However, he said, those that come to you on Sunday, he said, they don't know that. They don't have access to all of that revelation. They don't have the books. They don't read. They don't study like that. And so I know you love all of that, and there's always going to be a time for me to use you in that depth of information. But on the radio, for those that are listening from all over the world, you need to stay with the basic principle of what I did for them on the cross. Oh, my gosh, that startled me, my friends. And all of a sudden, I remembered for quite a while, I had strayed away from the things that God did through Jesus on the cross. And that has everything to do with how we live and where we're going to go after we die. The greatest story ever told is how Jesus was born. For one reason, born to die on a cross for those that he would call unto himself. That's you and me. That's the only reason Jesus was born, to die for the sins of his people. The greatest decision you will ever make, there is no decision greater than this decision. Listen to me. Is the Spirit of God drawing you to Jesus? You are not going to be saved. You cannot go to heaven without God himself, not on your own strength, drawing you to Jesus. And when he does that, he will then, not you, it's all about him, he gives you the faith to repent of sin. He gives you the faith then to have access to the feeling, oh my God, Jesus, I need you. I need you as my Savior. I ask you to save me. And then he gives you the access to the revelation of Jesus. Now that I ask you to save me, I am born again, and I ask you to be my Lord. My friends, I didn't know any of this. I didn't know this in August of 1980. And as these years have progressed more and more, I realized why he did everything the way he did through me and for me, night after night, day after day, week after week, starting in August of 1980. He chose to do it the way he did in me so that I would be enabled to speak it, so to speak, in everyday language where you all would understand. When I accidentally turned on the TV that night in August of 1980, and this man began to preach on this TV show,

He began to preach about what Jesus did on the cross. I said this in a message to you all a few Sundays ago, and it needs to be repeated. I had gone to church, my friends, for years, and I never heard one message what Jesus Christ actually did on the cross for people. That to me is absolutely horrible. How could I have gone to church all those years and never heard a message regarding the cross to where I would grasp that and God would draw me to Jesus? I would become born again, and the next thing you know, bam, the eyes of my understanding opened, truly opened, to understand what Jesus did on the cross for me and for you who are listening. You see, there's a triad here. Listen to me now. We are a spirit. Our spirit man is alive and will live forever, either in heaven with God, or it will live forever in hell. We're going to keep going on into all of that. But the spirit, but we have an overcoat. I call it an overcoat of flesh. That's our physical body. And we have a soul, and that's where we are conscious of thoughts. How we think about this, how we think about that, how we see things, that's all the soul. But that soul and that body eventually will die. But the spirit will live forever. I want to read this. I know a lot of you possibly don't even have a Bible. A lot of you have not read the Bible. And I'm doing the best I can to minister to everyone where they're at in their walk in life. But I'll say it again. You're not here by accident. Please get this. The God of this universe, watch this now. The God of this universe, before the world was formed, knew every one of us, knew that you all would be here on Sunday and on Wednesday night. I'll preach that eventually, okay? I'll get to that. Right now, it's just important for you all to hear and know that Jimmy knows God, Jimmy is known by God, and Jimmy preaches truth. I can guarantee you, and I promise you that. I will only preach the truths to you all. John 17, verse 17, thy word is truth. And I'll tell you this, it's just coming to me. It just startles me. After that night in August of 1980, when the eyes of my understanding were opened to realize that God had drawn me to Jesus. I asked Jesus, forgive me sin, asking him to be my Savior. It was all by God doing it. He gave me the faith to believe I was forgiven and gave me the faith to believe that he is now Lord of my life, and I was saved. I knew it. I'm telling you, the next morning after August of 1980, the next morning, I was different, my friends, and you will be too. Some of you have already gotten born again through the programs that I've preached to you all. You understand, you're not the same. You think differently. You don't act the same way you used to. You have thoughts of desiring God's love, desiring God's touch, desiring God's comfort, desiring God's mercy for you. Oh, yeah. How do you know that, Jimmy? Because I have been there. I'm still there. I walk in it every day of my life. Glory be to God. So the Apostle Paul is preaching here. Now he's saying here to the church of God in Corinth. So here's a church that is filled with Christians that are now born again through his ministry.
And he said, to those sanctified in Christ Jesus, called to be holy together with all those everywhere who call on the name, watch this, of our Lord Jesus Christ. Notice it doesn't say Jesus Christ our Lord. It says Jesus, no. Our Lord Jesus Christ, their Lord and our Lord, sanctified in Christ Jesus. That word sanctified, I didn't know any of this, by the way, in August. None of it. Day by day, I grew as the Spirit of God would lead me. As you are born again, you are automatically sanctified. What does that mean? Set apart. And down the road, I'll get into some people. Set apart mean made holy. Some creatures, some of God's people walk in that holiness 95% of their lives. Some walk in at 50%. Some only 5%. Why only 5%, Jimmy? Because they really do not desire, if they were honest with themselves, they don't really desire to read the Word of God for at least 5 minutes a day, to pray for at least 5 minutes a day. They don't have that deep desire to, above all things, want to please God, want to be His child, and want to satisfy those things that He desires of me. They don't want that. They're satisfied that, okay, I know God, He knows me, I'm going to heaven, that's it. I'm not saying with that kind of thinking they won't go to heaven, but they will not receive gifts according to God's word for being lackadaisical to the point where they scarcely make it into heaven. That's another message. But anyway, so set apart in Christ Jesus, called to be holy, called to be set aside. In August of 1980, within that next week, I'm preaching to you all the truths of God. You need this. He's going to save you. Watch this now. He doesn't save you from hell. He saves you from your sins. Oh, yeah. Yeah. That's what He did on the cross. He saved us from our sins. He saved us from guilt of those sins. That is incredible. Before this program is over today, I want to believe that you all are going to take a moment and just take a deep breath and say, oh my God, I need what Jimmy's talking about. I need this touch from you, Lord God. I need the fullness of your love to grab me and attach me to yourself through Jesus. I need this in order to be born again. I know I need this. I want that to be every one of you. Because I'll tell you right now, I love you all. I want every one of you to be with me in heaven. I do. The Apostle Paul talked over there in the book of Philippians. He talks about, he said, for you all, he said, are my joy. You are my crown. He was talking about those people that he preached to, that he desired for them to be with him in heaven. That was what he desired above all things in serving God. I want them to be with me in heaven, and that's my desire for you all. But I can't force you. I can't make you call upon God to call upon Jesus. I can tell you what you need to do, and I desire it that you want to do that. So listen what Paul says here. He says, I always thank God for you because of His grace given you in Christ Jesus. See, grace, that word simply means unmerited favor. We operate in this
what we call the New Testament now. We operate under grace, unmerited favor, not law of the Old Testament. I'll get into that. But his grace is for us now, and it is sufficient. Why? Because in the Bible, Ephesians chapter 2, verse 8, he says, "For we are saved by grace." His unmerited favor, we're saved by grace through faith, through believing. Not of works. We can't work for it. We can't earn it. It's unmerited favor of God. This grace that saves us, not by works. That scripture says, lest any man should boast. So, in him you have been enriched in every way, in all your speaking, all your knowledge, because our testimony about Christ Jesus was confirmed in you. I believe that all the testimony of Christ Jesus I speak to you all, God will confirm it to you. Jimmy is speaking truth. This is not church. This is not a denomination. This is the word of God, and that is what you should be going by. I'll say it till the day God takes me home. Do not go to a church because it has beautiful stained glass windows, because it has beautiful statues, because it's beautiful lighted candles going on. No. Go to a church where the scriptures, the word of God is spoken, where the word of God is preached, because that is the most important thing in any building called a church. The word of God. The word of God. And that only. See, here he says, he will keep you strong to the end, so that you will be blameless on the day of our Lord Jesus Christ. What is that day? That is the day when Almighty God, through the Lord Jesus, will absolutely come. He will destroy all of the earth, all of the heavens, and make everything brand new. Why would he destroy it all? Because it is all under sin. He'll make it all brand new, and it will be beautiful because it will be righteous, in right standing with God. No more sin, no more devil. All the scripture says, oh yeah, the epitome of glory on earth. Yes, the new earth. So he will keep you strong to the end, so that you'll be blameless on the day of Jesus, who has called you. Now watch this. This is why he came and died on the cross for you and me, and then arose from the dead. For he has called you into fellowship with his son, Jesus Christ. Watch again, our Lord. Notice he always says that. Jesus Christ, our Lord. My friends, why does he keep saying that? Why does he just say Jesus Christ? Because Jesus Christ is not Savior if he is not Lord of your life. Did you hear what I just said? I'm going to preach this every Sunday until you get it. He does not save you to just walk out there and do just anything you want to do and forget about him. No. When he saves you through the Lord Jesus Christ, he then demands the lordship of your life through his son. You are not your own, 2 Corinthians 6, verse 14, by the way. You're not your own. You've been bought with a price. Most people don't get that, and I'll admit it's a shame, but most churches don't preach this. But that's why you all are here, because God wants you to hear this pure, absolutely uncompromised, unfiltered word of God. That's what I preach. You all know that. You're not your own. You're bought with a price.
But thank God that is the barometer by which you know you're going to heaven. Why? I know I'm not my own. Jimmy knows he is not his own. Jimmy knows Jesus Christ is his Lord and Savior. Jimmy knows that he lives his life for one thing, to please him in all things. Give him glory. Give him honor. Worship him in spirit and in truth. Jimmy knows that. Jimmy always lives in the realm of pleasing him, wanting to desire that he would hear beautiful things from the Lord by his word, by his Holy Spirit, in fellowship. Because notice what he just said down here. He said, he has called you into fellowship. Going to a church that just has doxology that is man-made, you say, you listen to a priest say a few prayers, say a few things, doesn't really preach the fullness of the gospel, just some words that most people there for that 30 minutes, they don't even listen. They're just taking up space in a pew. That is religion. They're very religious. I don't want you all to live like that. I want you all to come out of religiosity, come out from religion, and absolutely ask God to bring you into fellowship with the Lord Jesus Christ, as he says here in 1 Corinthians. Fellowship. Fellowship with him. Oh, my God. The Apostle Paul makes it clear. I want to read this, see if I have enough time. I hope so. There's a plan of salvation in this little book by Billy Graham. Here's what he says. The Bible says we have been separated and alienated from God because we have willfully turned our backs on him and are determined to run our lives without him. This is what the Bible means by sin, choosing our way instead of God's way and not giving him the rightful place in our lives. The evidence of this is all around us in the moral chaos, headache of the world. The headlines scream every day that we live in a broken, sinful world. Absolutely. But in addition, the message declares that God still loves us. He yearns to forgive us and bring us back to himself. He wants to fill our lives with meaning and purpose right now. Then he wants us to spend all eternity with him in heaven, free forever from the pain and sorrow and death of this world. Moreover, he has done everything possible to reconcile us to himself. He did this in a way that staggers our imagination. In God's plan, by his death on the cross, Jesus Christ paid the penalty for our sins, taking the judgment of God that we deserve upon himself when he died on the cross. Took our pain, our sorrow. I want to give a phone number, and I want you all to listen to this. 717-284-2724. 717-284-2724. If you would want someone to pray with you who knows God, has access to the power of God, that's me and then my friend Sandy. You can call me, and I will speak with you. And we will pray together. 717-284-2724. Till next week, food for the soul.

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0: Alan would like to thank you all for listening to Alan's Golden Oldies. 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
0: 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History is heard here on a regular basis, and sometimes it's made here as well. Allen's Golden Oldies.

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0: Before television captured the spotlight, imagination ruled the airwaves with what are now vintage radio shows. 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The only requirement being one's imagination. 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
2: Assist me later in this song, no? When I give you the signal, say, c'est bon, like that.
3: C'est bon, like that.
2: Pardonnez-moi, messieurs, just say, c'est bon, forget it like that.
3: C'est bon, forget it like that.
2: No, just say, c'est bon, period.
3: C'est bon, period.
2: Stop the music, stop it. Repeat after me. See?
3: Si.
2: Bon.
3: Bon.
2: Si bon.
3: Si bon.
2: It's good, yes?
3: It's good, yes?
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0: Inc., I invite you to join me for Mike Velez's Jukebox Party every Monday, Wednesday, and Friday, 5:30 Central Time, 6:30 Eastern Time, right here at Allen's Golden Oldies, playing the best rock and roll, rhythm and blues, vocal group harmony gems, pop, and a whole lot more. 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So, hey, why don't you join me 3 times a week? It's happening right here on Allen's Golden Oldies.
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1: 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Alan's Golden Oldies.
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2: Hi, everyone. This is Sandy Weeks, Executive Associate for Jimmy Clanton Enterprises. You may know Jimmy as a rock and roll singer, and he is. But Jimmy has also been an ordained minister of the gospel for over 40 years. God knows Jimmy as his servant who brings forth biblical truths from the Word of God. You now have the privilege of listening in to Jimmy's inspiring messages called Food for the Soul each Sunday at 10 a.m. and 2 p.m. Central Time on AlansGoldenOldies.com. You'll be so glad you listened in.
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